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1: Yeah,
0: I don't know.
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1: All right, it's 52 degrees in Boston. A judge is denying former state trooper Michael Proctor's bid to delay his deposition. Proctor submitted the emergency request to postpone the deposition in the wrongful death lawsuit against Karen Reed. The lawsuit is being brought by the family of Boston police officer John O'Keefe against Reed and several other parties. The judge denied Proctor's request to delay, saying that Proctor failed to provide sufficient reason for the delay. Plymouth Superior Court Judge Mark Gilday criticized both the timing of the request and the evidence submitted by Proctor's attorneys. Massachusetts Governor Maura Healey is signing the World Cup alcohol bill. The bill officially allows cities and towns to extend alcohol service until 3 a.m. during the tournament. It will also allow designated public drinking districts.
0: Hell yeah.
1: I'm not psyched about this.
0: I know.
1: I don't trust people.
0: You shouldn't.
1: I know, right? And speaking of not trusting people, white sharks.
0: Oh.
1: Great white sharks are returning to the Massachusetts waters.
0: Oh, they're back.
1: Nantucket fishermen caught a white shark over the weekend. Cape Cod fishermen also reported a shark taking a striped bass. The sightings come as more people head back into the water for the summer.
0: Well, we're going to get into that in a little bit, but first, your sports. LBF, I turned on the Red Sox game yesterday, a little bit late, you know, so here they're in Tampa Bay, they go up, you know, Rays are coming up in the bottom of the first thing, very first pitch of the game, they hit a home run off the Red Sox pitcher, kind of literally, I'm like,
1: really
0: how this one's going to go, long story short, Red Sox fell to the Rays 3-1, they're back at it in Tampa Bay or wherever the Rays play, not in Tampa Bay. Peyton Tolley's on the mound tonight, 6:40 first pitch. Game 3 last night, the Knicks lose to the Spurs in front of the President of the United States. What do you know? 115-111, Knicks have a 2-1 series lead. Game 4 tomorrow night, tip off from MSG at 8:30 p.m. Stanley Cup Finals back tonight. Game 4, Hurricanes visiting the Golden Knights. It's been a hell of a series. Puck drop 8 p.m. Vegas with a 2-1 series lead. What else, LBF?
1: Today's going to be beautiful.
0: Nice.
1: Don't go to work, anybody.
0: No.
1: Mostly sunny, high of 86. Tonight, a few passing clouds, 63. Tomorrow, even better. Mm. Partly cloudy, high of 87. You don't have to squint as much. That's what I say. I mean, there's still pollen in the air. Do you hear
0: yeah,
1: me?
0: Yeah, yeah. I feel bad for you. We'll
1: I
0: get
1: can't
0: you sorted.
1: Speak.
0: We'll get
1: That's
0: you sorted.
1: That's good.
0: Okay.
1: I can't speak
0: That's
1: anymore.
0: Okay. You take a break, and I'm going to tell everybody that if they sign up for the WROR newsletter, they're going to get a chance to win a $200 Amazon gift card, the Grad Goal giveaway on WROR. 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

0: Mr. Brightside, indeed, bright sunshine today with a high of 86 in the Boston area, 105.7 WROR, 80s, 90s, and more variety. The ROR Morning Show with LBF and Adam 12. We're going to open up the menagerie and talk about animals next.
1: Yeah, which animal are you more likely to survive? A giant predator with rows of teeth or a horse named Buttercup?
0: I don't like this, but you do.
1: Yeah, I do.
0: And you will, coming up on WROR.

0: 105.7 WROR, 80s, 90s, and more variety. This is the ROR Morning Show. That is LBF, and I am Adam 12. And summer is here in New England, which has brought a new, tradition to those who visit the Cape. Is that right?
1: Yes, I'm on my great white shark watch for the summer.
0: Yes, you are.
1: Deathly afraid. Thanks, Mom, for taking me to see Jaws when I was 7 on a cruise ship.
0: You were 7 years old on a cruise ship, and that was your first time seeing Jaws?
1: Yep.
0: Wow.
1: I'm not the same.
0: No.
1: But I think everybody, it's universal. No one really likes a great white shark.
0: No.
1: And it's my biggest fear. Is it your biggest fear?
0: No, it's not my biggest fear.
1: Are you afraid of anything?
0: It's not even like a real animal fear for me, because it's so unlikely that I would ever see or experience. And I get the whole, like, again, you and I are of a generation where we saw Jaws too young.
1: Yeah.
0: And that's a brilliant film, and it's a scary film, and it does put a certain fear in you. But when you drill down past the fear and you get to the facts, it's highly unlikely you're ever going to experience a great white shark.
1: Okay, fancy boy. What are you afraid of?
0: There are animals that I fear that you will laugh at, and that's fine with me. I don't trust horses. Horses are big.
1: Yeah, horses, they are.
0: They've got these eyes, and I look in the eyes, and there's something going on behind those eyes where
1: even
0: I
1: those
0: think
1: beautiful lashes don't like just mesmerize.
0: Oh, we'll talk
1: you
0: about lashes later on in the show. They know more than they let on. Horses, they're very smart animals. They allowed humans to ride on them, and they still do in many cases. I want nothing to do with horses. I think if you get on a horse in 2026, you don't need to, because there's other modes of transportation that they didn't have 1,000 years ago. You're out of your mind riding a horse around.
1: So when you're like, you know, driving and see horses, and like most people, like horse.
0: Yeah,
1: are you ducking?
0: I'm like, if I got like my kid in there, like, you know, Pixie in there, I'd be like, oh, look, she loves animals and loves horses. Like, hey, there's your horse over there. Can we pull over and see? No, we can't.
1: You're afraid.
0: I don't want to get near the horses.
1: You know, you're not wrong.
0: Cade went to, is that right? So
1: you're not wrong.
0: Yeah.
1: Horses kill like 800 people worldwide every year.
0: Are you serious?
1: But,
0: yeah.
1: Sharks are like 10.
0: Ha ha! See?
1: They like kick people, buck people, trample people, well, things like that.
0: All kidding aside, my aunt lives out in Oklahoma, and for years and years and years, even living back here, in fact, that's why they moved to Oklahoma, is she loved horses and groomed horses and had horses, but they like lived in Marshfield. You can't have a horse in Marshfield. There's no land for
1: it.
0: They run it up and down. Yeah, I suppose. Yeah. Well, 12's
1: there's a workaround. So, it's called money.
0: Exactly. So they ended up moving out to Oklahoma, and so she can have, you know, ranch and room for the horses. And a few years ago, was riding a horse and got bucked off, and it wasn't on purpose, stepped on her and really messed her up real bad. So,
1: well, legit.
0: Horse-related accidents can happen.
1: I just think it's funny that you're afraid of, like, animals called Merrylegs and Moon Dance.
0: Seabiscuit.
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0: 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News on the way. LBF, you're going to be okay. I know you're having some allergies today.
1: I'm going to try. Took a cough drop.
0: Okay. Hey, if you have any way that you can help LBF out with these allergies, any suggestions, you can text them to 888-410-1057. We'd love to hear them.

0: 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The ROR Morning Show with LBF and Adam 12. The danger zone, that's the roads. That's later. We got to get through news first, LBF. What's going on?
1: It's pretty dangerous, too. It's 52 degrees in Boston. This is brought to you by Town Fair Tire. A judge is denying former state trooper Michael Proctor's bid to delay his deposition. Proctor submitted the emergency request to postpone the deposition in the wrongful death lawsuit against Karen Reed. The lawsuit is being brought by the family of the Boston police officer John O'Keefe against Reed and several other parties. The judge denied Proctor's request to delay, saying Proctor failed to provide sufficient reason for the delay. All three Massachusetts governor candidates are not releasing their tax returns. Governor Maura Healey and Republican challengers Mike Minogue and Brian Shortsleeve declined requests for 5 years of returns. While state law does not require candidates to release the documents, this comes after all three have promised transparency in their campaign. Massachusetts Governor Maura Healey is signing the World Cup alcohol bill. The bill officially allows cities and towns to extend alcohol service until 3 a.m. during the tournament. It will also allow designated public drinking districts. And the number of confirmed New World screwworm cases is growing. The USDA is confirming a case in a calf in LaSalle County, Texas, which is close to the previous two others. In Gillespie County, a case was confirmed in a goat, and in a neighboring New Mexico, a pet dog has been found with a parasite.
0: That's great. Let's keep that up.
1: Yeah, I think we are going to keep it up. It's a little... I didn't have screwworm on my bingo card.
0: No. Well, you got to have more squares on your bingo card these days as things are going, you know? What's the weather looking like?
1: It's mostly sunny, high of 86. It's going to be a really beautiful day, and tomorrow's actually great, too. Partly cloudy, 87.
0: Red Sox fell to the race, 3-1. They'll play again. Peyton Tolley on the mound, 6:40 tonight. NBA Finals last night. Knicks lost at home to the Spurs, 115-111, but still lead that series 2-1. Another game at MSG in NYC tomorrow night at 8:30. Game 4, Hurricanes, Golden Knights, Stanley Cup Finals. Puck drops in Vegas at 8 o'clock. The Golden Knights have a 2-1 series lead, and LBF has your traffic.
1: In Stoneham, a crash in the breakdown lane, minor crash 93 southbound at Montvale Ave, and then in Littleton, road construction is still going on, right lane's closed. Route 2 eastbound at 495, and this is brought to you by Whole Foods Market. 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

0: 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This is the ROR Morning Show with LBF and Adam 12. Was it yesterday or last week, LBF, you were saying Taylor Swift and Jason Kelce, or whichever Kelce she's with, is they're finally getting married?
1: They're getting married. They might get married at Madison Square Garden.
0: Okay, and you started asking me about, I've got a little history with Taylor Swift fans, so
1: yeah.
0: I'm going to share that story next on WROR. You

0: Oh, Tina, I love you. 105.7 WROR, 80s, 90s, and more variety. This is the ROR Morning Show with LBF and me, Adam 12. And we were saying, Taylor Swift wedding perhaps at Madison Square Garden. Well, they shut everything down like they did last night for the president before
1: I know.
0: The next game.
1: Like,
0: screwed all those bars that could have made a ton of money.
1: I know.
0: You know? But
1: I know.
0: Anyway.
1: We don't want it to happen again.
0: No.
1: Taylor.
0: Yeah.
1: Okay, so I asked, do you like Taylor Swift?
0: Yeah.
1: And then you said, I have an issue with Taylor Swift.
0: I have. I do. I think she's a tryhard. I shared this information a few years ago, LBF. So let me take you back to fall of 2021. So I was watching Saturday Night Live as I enjoy watching Saturday Night Live. I'll sometimes watch it live on Saturday night or sometimes just catch up on it the next day. You know.
1: Still with these hours? Congrats.
0: Yeah, I know, right? So these days it's more of the, you know, watching the clips on YouTube the next day. But I don't even remember who the host was of this particular episode, but Taylor Swift was the musical guest. And I was up late on a Saturday night watching Saturday Night Live, having a couple of beers. And I have the tweets here.
1: Oh.
0: So she comes out to do the musical guest thing. And at 12:22 a.m. on November 14th, 2021, I tweeted, Christ almighty, this Taylor Swift cringe fest on SNL. And then I replied to it. So to come to find out, I don't know her music all that well, but she was playing this song called All Too Well, which is
1: such a great song. 10 minutes of greatness.
0: Okay. That's self-indulgent to do on SNL. That's
1: yes.
0: I will say it's a phenomenal song, and I understand why people love it.
1: Mm-hmm.
0: But to go look at your entire catalog of music and say, you know what I'm gonna do? I'm gonna buck the trend that everybody else on SNL, you know, they play one of their hit songs or whatever. Now I'm gonna take up 10 minutes of airtime and play this particular song. It's rude.
1: Well, Lorne Michaels okayed it, so why are your knickers in a twist?
0: Well, Lorne Michaels okays a lot of stuff that probably shouldn't make it to the air.
1: And keeping with
0: honest.
1: SNL, everything goes a little too long.
0: That's true.
1: So she was just
0: that's true. So she,
1: to
0: you're
1: her
0: just
1: audience.
0: Saying. So she plays that song. I'm like, that's got to count for both of her performances, right? Are we clear from here on out? But of course, she came out and played later. So at 12:41 a.m., I tweeted, Taylor Swift is the girl who spent high school being popular, then joined drama club for the senior show, and now she thinks she's an artist.
1: Wait, you wrote that?
0: And then I wrote, yeah, I understand she's a multi-platinum generational songwriter, but she always, always comes off to me as a tryhard, and it's so uncomfortable. And let me tell you, after tweeting those things after midnight on a Saturday night and then going to bed, I woke up Sunday morning. Three people had tried to hack my Twitter. Because I had the notifications in my Gmail saying someone is trying to access your Twitter. And I had a litany of negative tweets from Swifties. Because what I did not know is, much like the Beehive, the Swifties are very organized.
1: Yeah.
0: And
1: yeah.
0: They love Taylor Swift and they do not want to hear you
1: right.
0: talking any sort of smack about their beloved Taylor Swift. So that I spent my Sunday.
1: Unionized.
0: exactly. I spent my Sunday, you know, digging through and mucking through all of that. And I never once again made the mistake of insulting Taylor Swift online and going across, you know, or rather shooting across the bow of the Swifties.
1: I have a story for you.
0: Yes.
1: That will prove that the age of Twitter stinks.
0: Okay.
1: Because of this. And it has to do with Taylor Swift.
0: Okay.
1: And I'll tell you that next.
0: Oh, look at that.
1: Okay.
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0: 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The ROR Morning Show with LBF and me, Adam 12, the guy who learned the hard way. Don't make tweets about Taylor Swift or the Swifties are going to come and get you.
1: Yeah, well, you know what? When I slammed Taylor Swift.
0: Did you do the same thing? Are you serious?
1: I did it before before Twitter. It was
0: really?
1: 2010. I can't get the whole article, but I'll just read you my lead.
0: I'm interested in
1: which
0: this.
1: Which was...
0: So this is 2010, so this is still country Taylor Swift. This is like early Taylor Swift.
1: I reviewed her Speak Now album.
0: Okay.
1: And I said, I know this is the musical equivalent of throwing puppies into the Charles, but I must speak now. Taylor Swift is becoming annoying and fast.
0: You did this in 2010? Holy cow.
1: Yes, and I slammed Speak Now.
0: Wow.
1: I was in a mood, apparently.
0: Apparently you were, but that's also like pre-Swifties, so I'm guessing there wasn't a lot of blowback on it.
1: That's right. I did it at the right time and the right place.
0: You got in
1: Learned
0: early.
1: From me. I got in early.
0: Got
1: I
0: was, in on yeah. the ground floor.
1: Yes.
0: 10 years later, I almost lost my Twitter, my email, and had like, you know, red paint thrown on my house or whatever.
1: Oh, it was great being a writer back in the day.
0: You should be able to, listen, you should be able to criticize things. You should be able to, but you should be able to do it in a mindful way and be able to say, look, this is, I appreciate this person's talent. I appreciate the fact that what they're creating resonates with a huge fan base. It's just not for me. You can say that.
1: You can. I don't think I said it that way. I think I tried to convince people to come to my side.
0: I see.
1: Listen, I'll admit, I feel like I was wrong now.
0: Sure.
1: I really like Taylor Swift.
0: Yeah.
1: So I think there's something about her that I enjoy. She, you know, she's happy. She's fun. She's easy to, she's like, I don't know, like she's like a good sandwich.
0: So you pivoted from sounds like throwing puppies into the Charles to she's like a good sandwich.
1: Yeah, she's like a really good sandwich when you're hungry.
0: I love the growth arc. I love the growth arc of LBF.
1: I haven't written in a long time.
0: Well, you haven't given us a weather or traffic update in a long time either,
1: weather,
0: so we'll take those if you got them.
1: Today is a great sandwich because today is going to be sunny in 86, and tomorrow is going to be sunny in 87. And in traffic, it's actually not that bad. Stop and go traffic in and out of the city. The only problem is out west, there's an accident in Palmer. Right lane's blocked, Mass Pike eastbound at 32, and it's involving a tractor trailer, so it may cause some problems eventually around here. And this is brought to you by the Massachusetts Problem Gambling Helpline. 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
0: Got a DM disaster coming up right around 6:40. 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

0: 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And I believe are we gonna do another DM disaster here, or are we gonna just play?
1: Yeah, we'll play something.
0: Okay. You know, we'll play this because I wanted to say that Green Day song LBF.
2: Yes.
0: Like that song is the theme song of late May and early June because it is like it's become like the graduation season theme, if you will, right?
2: Yeah.
0: Like I hear that song and I think back to a graduation season a couple years ago my son was part of, and alumni from the school he's graduating from came and played the song, and it was the waterworks, but in a beautiful way, right?
2: It's a little on the nose, yeah. Don't you think?
0: Yeah, I guess you're right. Well, so was Sean. Speaking of, so was Sean's comment with this DM disaster that we're going to get into next on WROR.

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1: That's going to make it worse.
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1: Okay, so, oh, so Sean, you got my brain working, though, and I think the question, thank you for your DM disaster, and the question that I want to ask everybody is the stupidest thing you said that you wish you could take back. 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

0: 1 Morning Show. Who's this?
1: David, how are you?
0: What is something you said that you wish you could take back?
1: I kind of really want to say I want to defend the guy. I kind of feel like you didn't do anything wrong.
0: Oh, so you're saying that Sean, you know, he was trying to boost his sister-in-law up by saying that she looked really good, and you're saying that his wife shouldn't have a problem with that.
1: I agree with that. That's what I think. Yeah, I have two very attractive sisters-in-law myself, and I'm always complimenting them on their appearance and things, and it's not about any kind of weirdness. It's just about trying to be nice.
0: Normalize being nice, LB, if I can get behind that.
2: Normalize complimenting your hot in-laws.
1: Yeah. Well, I suppose if she's dropped dead and his wife isn't or something, then that may be a little bit of an issue. Like if there's some sort of subtext between the two of them or something, then that would be a problem. But I don't think that's a compliment. I think it's a compliment.
0: Still, I love it.
1: You shouldn't say hot. Maybe you're very attractive or something.
2: I mean, be a gentleman about it.
1: Yeah, maybe. Maybe that's it. That's

0: that's my two cents.
1: Love it. Thank you for the
2: Thanks.
1: Call.
2: Thanks.
0: You bet. Later. Bye.
1: ROR Morning Show. We taught, you know what? I don't think I ever shared with you, LBF, something that I said that I wish I could take back.
2: Oh.
1: So perhaps I will do
2: yes
1: that.
2: Yes to this job?
1: 6 days in. Yikes. 7 now. But who's counting?

0: 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The ROR Morning Show with LBF and Adam 12 talking about from our DM disaster things you said you wish you could take back. You know what mine is, LBF?
1: What?
0: Every single time I've yelled at my kids. Every time.
1: Like, oh, really?
0: Yeah, I got a little bit of a temper. I'm working on it. I've gotten much better, much better in recent years. Therapy helps. But I just had one. Literally last week, like Kay did something to really, you know, get under my skin, and I kind of snapped at them, and they pushed back because it's the kind of kid they are. And then, but literally, it was just like let like 3 minute cool down period, and was just like, hey, listen, I'm sorry. I shouldn't have talked to you that way, and you know, but it's that feeling of like. Oh, as soon as you say or do it, you know the reason that you did it, and you know it's not legit, and you wish you could have taken it back.
1: Every time?
0: So you're saying that some of those times I shouldn't feel so bad? Okay.
1: Just don't make me feel bad.

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1: Well, it's 52 degrees in Boston. Sunny day today. In the news, Massachusetts Governor Maura Healey is signing the World Cup alcohol bill. The bill officially allows cities and towns to extend alcohol service until 3 a.m. during the tournament. It will also allow designated public drinking districts. Possible beach takeovers are leaving Massachusetts law enforcement officials on alert. This comes after a social media post prompted a gathering at Carson Beach in South Boston last Friday. State police troopers patrolled the beach, but the gathering remained normal and didn't get out of control. Officials say some similar events have drawn disorderly crowds in other parts of New England. And wastewater will be screened during the World Cup matches for infectious disease outbreaks.
0: Oh, fun.
1: Epidemiologists have set up a command post in a vacant lab in Georgetown. They will be at the university. They'll be monitoring sewage and internet chat to detect and track outbreaks should they occur in any of the cities. More than 6.5 million people are expected to travel from 100 countries to watch the 104 matches from June 11th to July 19th. Public health experts are concerned about any illnesses that can spread person to person,
0: sure,
1: including Ebola, the Andes hantavirus, measles, dengue fever,
0: yeah,
1: and its cousin, chikungunya.
0: Oh, that's fun. It has a cousin now. It's great.
1: Yeah, it has a cousin.
0: It's awesome.
1: Well, yeah, it just shows up.
0: Hey,
1: hi.
0: I'm all for it.
1: Empty-handed.
0: I'm a man of science. They should be doing that. It's good.
1: Yeah, I just, you know, yeah, again, this should be fun.
0: Yeah, exactly. I'm also a man of the sporting life, LBF, and mm-hmm. I wanted to tell you and everyone that the Red Sox lost yet again last night. They are now 10 games under 500. Hooray. A loss to the Rays 3-1. They'll play the Rays again tonight with Peyton Tolley on the mound. Hopefully, to better results. 6:40 first pitch. NBA Finals last night. Knicks lost at home to the Spurs, 115-111, but they still have a 2-1 series lead. They'll play at MSG again tomorrow night with an 8:30 tip-off, and it's an 8 o'clock puck drop tonight for the Stanley Cup Finals Game 4. Hurricanes visiting the Golden Knights. Vegas has a 2-1 series lead.
1: All right, weather today, mostly sunny, high of 86. Tonight, passing clouds, 63. And tomorrow, partly cloudy, high of 87. To the roads, Littleton crashed, left lanes blocked, Route 2 westbound at 495. 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

0: 105.7 WROR, 80s, 90s, and more variety. LBF just gave you the weather. Summer's here. And, you know, some of us have to work in the summertime, LBF.
1: I know.
0: Yeah.
1: I don't like it.
0: No.
1: But there is a job that could be good for you if you don't just wear sunscreen.
0: Okay. Okay. There, we'll talk about that next.

0: 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You are listening to the ROR Morning Show with LBF and Adam 12, and the weather's getting nice. I can feel that first Walden swim. It's going to happen this weekend. LBF, it's going to happen this weekend. It's summer is here, and there are summer things going on, and you can tell us about summer of them. See what I did there?
1: Okay, now you hurt yourself.
0: Yeah, that's right.
1: Okay, so the Department of Conservation and Recreation, they're probably in charge of Walden Pond,
0: they
1: right?
0: They are, absolutely. Oh, okay. Fine folks down there at Walden.
1: They're working to make swimming more accessible and equitable, and they're looking for lifeguards.
0: Yes.
1: Yeah.
0: Yes.
1: So, and then they're going to, actually, they're looking to fill 800 seasonal positions to staff pools and beaches.
0: Yeah, they staff out. I mean, I'm sure they already have a contingent down at Walden and other places, too, because, like, Walden opens their swim areas. Like, you can swim there year-round, but, like, they have lifeguards and roped-off areas for young kids and such starting, you know, on the Memorial Day weekend going through the Labor Day weekend. But, yeah, DCR is looking to, like, you know, get a lot of people out there.
1: I don't mean to hurt their chances, but I just want to say...
0: Yeah.
1: That being a lifeguard is not that summer fun sort of Baywatch thing that you think it might be. Because not only do you have to learn how to, you have to be a strong swimmer
0: absolutely.
1: And unafraid of things in the water.
0: Yeah.
1: Not like sharks, fish, children.
0: Sure.
1: but also you need to pay attention.
0: You do.
1: So you, in a world where everybody is distracted.
0: In a world.
1: That's where I think being a lifeguard is the hardest job.
0: No, I agree.
1: Especially as a teenager when you're used to just sitting and scrolling. You can't have your phone.
0: Yeah.
1: I mean, you'll miss it all.
0: No, it's true.
1: So there's that. So if you're like me and have the attention span of a gnat, do not apply for that job.
0: So
1: work at an ice cream store.
0: So that would have been that wouldn't have been a good summer job. So what
1: First of all, I would have been at Lobster Red. I'd probably be in the hospital every day.
0: Heat stroke every day.
1: I also fairly lazy. I would be like, do I have to run to get them, or do you think if I just called them in, they'd be fine?
0: What was your first summer job, or like your most memorable summer job? Like thinking back,
1: My most memorable summer job was working at El Torito in Norwood. As a hostess.
0: Okay, so restaurant. Okay.
1: Yeah, it was one of the best restaurants in the 80s and 90s.
0: Nice.
1: Yeah, like move over margaritas. I would dress in a it was off the shoulder little number.
0: Okay.
1: Big hair.
0: Yeah, you did.
1: And I was able to join in the birthday celebrations when you would sing "Happy Birthday from El Torito." This birthday party is for you.
0: Oh, I love that. Oh,
1: it went on and on, but I won't.
0: That
1: was a great job. And I used to be in charge of the balloon arch for the Sunday brunch while I drank a virgin strawberry margarita in the break room.
0: Wow.
1: Sweet.
0: That does sound like a dream job.
1: What was your dream job?
0: I was a paper boy. I delivered the Wakefield Daily Item. But not just a summer job, but I started doing it summer when I was probably like 11 or 12 years old. And that was a lot of fun.
1: That was a lucrative job. Every paper boy I knew, or paper girl, they had bank and tips.
0: Yeah, I would make...
1: They were like the neighborhood drug dealer. Almost. They're like, you need some money? I'm like, yes, let's go get some fun dip. We'll mainline it this afternoon. It's a little way.
0: Throw the little stick away. We won't even need that. We're just taking the powder right up the nose. Aaron, you had an interesting summer job that you were telling us about.
2: Yes, I was a grave digger.
0: Dug graves.
2: I literally dug graves. Yep.
0: Wow.
2: We used to jump down in the holes on the warm summer days. After we finished digging and edging out, have a few beers down in the hole 6 feet under, jump out, and everything was great.
1: You're like peak event services. You were making it ready for the next day.
2: Dang straight.
0: She sounds hot day, cold beer in a grave.
2: Yeah.
1: I mean, you watch the horror movies. That's your summer of love.
0: Sign me up. You know what? We want to hear from you. If you have a fun summer job you want to share, you can do that at 888-410-1057. Call or text.

0: RR Morning Show with LBF and Adam 12. And what is your name?
1: My name is Christina.
0: Christina, where are you calling from?
1: I'm calling from Merrimack, New Hampshire. I'm driving to work because it's almost the second to last day of school.
0: Oh, so summer is on the cusp for
2: yes.
0: you. We're talking about summer jobs. What was yours back in the day?
1: Yes, I worked at the summer camp, Camp Echo Bridge in Newton, Massachusetts, where I went to as a child. And it was one of the first camps in the country for children with and without special needs.
2: My daughter went there. My daughter
1: went there?
2: Yeah, Lucy went there for a couple of summers. And she loved it. I loved it.
1: Yes. I went there as a child, and then I worked there in the same classroom that I was in when I was a child in the preschool division.
2: Oh, that's awesome.
0: Full circle.
2: Yeah.
0: Full circle. Thank you for the call. That's wonderful.
1: Full circle. Thank you. Bye.
0: Summer jobs, like summer camp jobs, LBF, those are fun jobs.
2: Are they? I wouldn't be doing
0: that. Oh, you wouldn't do that? No, that wouldn't be for you?
2: No, heat and children. I mean, that's just like...
0: These are a few of my favorite things.
2: No, I liked the sound of music. I did not want to be Maria Von Trapp.
0: All right, so you're not a fan of working the summer camp.
2: No, it involves too many of the things I loathe. Games.
0: Sure.
2: Yeah. Other people's children.
0: Yes.
2: And hot.
0: Okay.
2: Yeah.
0: Kate. So my youngest Kate has for years gone to the Story School, which is a phenomenal camp. It's a LARPing camp and a STEM camp out in Charlton. They combine STEM education with live action role playing.
2: You create
0: a character and you act it out and all that. So the Story School's phenomenal, but going there, and Kate's like dream is to like do what our college just did, like go to the camp and then work at the camp. So they want that to be their summer job.
2: I love that. And I learned a new word.
0: Yeah. And we got some texts too. In fact, it said, hey, I used to go to El Torito with the fam. Great place. Another paper delivery person. Best Christmas tip was $50. Wow, what? That's actually back in the day. That's good money if you get a $50 tip. I never got a tip that big for the holidays.
2: Really?
0: I'd get like 10. Like I'd get like whatever my usual was. Delivering the item was $1.65. I'd get $2 when I collected. So some people gave me just the 35-cent tip a week, and other people gave me $3. So like add that. And then like at the holidays, I would either get a nice card or like maybe get like a $10 bill or something like that.
2: Wow. $50.
0: Yeah.
2: That's Boston Globe money.
0: So let's take a look at the roads since we're on the microphone here. And give
2: okay.
0: some people
2: well, I just want to remind everybody that it's a great day to actually stay home because it's nice out. Senior skip day, something like that. Mostly sunny, high of 86. And then to the roads, we've got a couple of problems in Framingham, a crash, Mass Pike eastbound at Route 9. And then that crash in Littleton has been cleared, Route 2 westbound at 495, but still some delays. And this is brought to you by... Let's see. 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

0: 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You know, they're from Boston, Aerosmith. I don't know if you knew about that.
1: Oh, they are?
0: Local band, yeah. Oh. These guys aren't. They're from Germany. They're called Scorpions. Okay. That's neither here nor there. We have a DM disaster we're going to get into after we rock you like a hurricane on WROR.

0: 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You send us your DM disaster. Maybe it makes it onto the air with me, Adam 12, and LBF. And Eric, who was on the line and has one to share. Eric, take it away.
1: Hey, so yeah, my wife went away for the weekend with her friends, and I thought finally I'd get some peace and quiet, and boy, I was wrong.
2: Your wife came back home and canceled the trip.
1: Worse.
0: Oh, boy.
1: Yeah, worse. There's a knock at our door, and it's her mom. And I'm like, hey, what's up? And she looks at me dead in the eyes, and she says, I'm spending the weekend here because your wife says you need supervision.
0: Oh!
2: Oh, my God.
0: Wow.
1: And I said, excuse me, and it's like, I made one stupid mistake, and all of a sudden now I need a babysitter.
0: All right, well, obviously we got to ask what that one mistake was.
1: All right, last time she went away, I have friends over, hang out, little cookout. Someone

0: 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The ROR Morning Show with LBF and Adam 12 and another DM disaster. Eric got a little wild, him and his friends with the swimming pool. They broke the swimming pool. His wife was not a fan of that. So when she was going out of town, she deputized her mom to, for all intents and purposes, babysit Eric, LBF.
1: That's crazy brilliant.
0: Look, my man got ice cream from Friendly's out of it.
1: I know, right?
0: And you're going to get some calls about it next on WROR. We got some.

0: PM Disasters on the RRR Morning Show with LBF and Adam 12. And we were talking to Eric, who, long story short, had to be babysat as an adult male. I mean, he did get some free ice cream out of it, which is nice. But we're asking people about the childish ways that they've been treated. And we have Bert on the line with one. Go ahead, Bert.
1: Yeah, so my girlfriend, when we first started dating, she hated how I ate. Like, she said I made a huge mess. So she started, when we would eat, she would put these pads underneath me to catch food.
0: Like the ones that go under the high chair. Yeah, sure.
2: Wow.
1: Yeah, exactly. Yeah, she gave me all these napkins, and I had to put them around me, and then she would spit check me after I was done eating. She would rub her thumb and then rub my face. Yeah, it was very very weird, but I didn't mind it, actually, to be honest.
2: Wow.
1: It was okay.
2: Wow.
1: I needed the help.
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0: 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The keyword is?
1: Maria.
0: Like Maria.
1: Stefanos.
0: Who we were talking about, we both love very much.
1: Who doesn't?
0: I mean... obviously grew up with a crush on Maria Stefanos, like, you know,
1: me too.
0: Like everybody did. And when I was on WBCN, out of the blue, received an email from Maria Stefanos.
1: Really?
0: Hey, Adam, just wanted to let you know, love your show. I run to your show every day. When I go for my run, I put on BCN. You do the awesome lunch. I was doing like a commercial-free lunch theme thing. Love when you play Rage Against the Machine. So I was like, want to come on the show? She came and did like a guest DJ thing with me.
1: Really?
0: It was awesome. Got to have Maria Stefanos on my radio show.
1: That's a really good story.
0: Yeah, it is. You know what else is really good?
1: What's that?
0: Chance to win $1,000 on Super Smart. Want to play?
1: Yeah.
0: Why don't you call us? 888-410-1057. 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
2: And we have Dan on the line. Good morning, Dan.
3: Good morning.
2: Dan, where are you hanging your hat these days?
3: I'm in South End.
2: The South End of Boston.
4: Ooh la la.
2: Nice. Nice. right on the border where I went to college, Northeastern University. That was my alma mater there.
4: And right LBF. On the border of where I drank every Thursday night, JJ Foley's.
2: Yeah. Hell yeah.
3: We're right next to Foley's.
2: Oh, that's a good spot. We're all going to Dan's if he wins.
4: What do you do, Dan, besides live the best life?
3: Yeah, I work from home for this tech company that does restaurant POS implementations.
4: Oh. POS. Every time I see a POS system, I always think the way POS,
2: yeah,
4: what it really stands
2: thing.
4: For.
3: Yeah.
4: You know what I mean?
2: Have a little chuckle. Have a little chuckle.
4: Yeah, and then I laugh and laugh. Okay.
2: So, Dan, you know how to play Super Smart. You answer 10 questions in 60 seconds. If you aren't sure of a question, just say pass. We'll get back to it if there's time. If you answer all 10 correctly in 60 seconds, you'll win $1,000. Are you ready to play Super Smart?
3: I am.
2: All right, LBF, let's play.
4: What's 8 plus 2?
3: 10.
4: What's the nickname of Alcatraz Prison?
3: Pass.
4: True or false, the James Bond movie You Only Live Twice was written by the children's author Roald Dahl.
3: False.
4: Does Donald Duck wear pants, yes or no?
3: No.
4: How many players are there in a standard baseball team?
3: 9.
4: What rock band is led by Bob Dylan's son, Jacob?
3: Pass.
4: The core of the earth is hotter than the surface of the sun, true or false?
3: False.
4: Who played Marty McFly in Back to the Future?
3: Pass.
4: What nursery rhyme character was afraid of spiders?
3: Pass.
4: What company makes the Vince Lombardi Trophy?
3: Tiffany.
4: Nice job.
2: Oh, finished strong. I didn't know that.
4: Finished strong. Wow. Yeah, excellent. We passed on a couple. You got a couple wrong. Here's what you missed. The name of the nickname of Alcatraz Prison is The Rock. Did you ever see that Nicolas Cage movie? It's good.
3: Yeah.
4: All right. Yes, yep. So, true or false, the James Bond movie You Only Live Twice was written by Roald Dahl. That's actually true. That guy was dark. What rock band is led by Bob Dylan's son, Jacob? The Wallflowers. The core of the earth is actually hotter than the surface of the sun. And the nursery rhyme character that was afraid of spiders, Little Miss Muppet.
2: Muffet.
4: Yes. Sorry, did I say Muppet?
2: She sat on a tuffet, you see,
4: yeah,
2: eating her curds.
4: Little Miss Muppet was a totally different character.
2: That's
4: She's
2: right.
4: nuts.
2: Yeah. Well, listen, Dan, you didn't win the cash, but you did win a WROR Super Smart t-shirt. So you got that going for you, which is nice. So thank you.
4: Yeah, I want to see what JJ Foley's with that.
2: Yes. Yes, free advertising. Going thank on a busy you. Night, free advertising. Thank you for playing, Dan. Hang on, we're going to hook you up, all right?
3: Yep, thanks.
2: Excellent.
4: Nice job, though.
2: Yeah, not bad.
4: I mean, you know, no tech questions in there next time.
2: Yeah. So it's a potpourri each time, I'm surprised
4: it
2: by.
4: It is.
2: I like that.
4: I try.
2: Keeps us
4: to
2: on
4: be
2: our toes.
4: Super smart, not you just kind of smart.
2: Yeah. Or what did we do the other day? Super stupid.
4: Super stupid, yeah.
2: It's going to be the offshoot that we do coming up on the show
4: That'll
2: later.
4: It'll be in the 9 o'clock hour.
2: How are we looking today, LBF?
4: Well, you're looking great. I'm looking
2: thanks.
4: Great, but the traffic is not looking great.
2: Yeah.
4: In Weston, there's a crash in the breakdown lane, Mass Pike eastbound at exit 123. There's a crash in Peabody, left lane's blocked, 128 northbound at Lowell Street. A crash on the ramp in Canton, 95 northbound at Dedham Street, a crash in the median in Waltham, 95 northbound at Route 20, and a crash in Lexington, Route 2 eastbound at 128. 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
4: Hey, it's LBF, you guys. I can't believe I'm going to say this, but one of my favorite places to go right now is my dentist, Dr. Laura at Pleasant Street Dental in Belmont, because I absolutely love her. I was there just yesterday. I originally started looking for a new dentist closer to my work, and the minute I met Dr. Laura, I knew I found my place. 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

0: 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And what's going on, LBF?
1: Well, this is like sleep apnea, but worse?
0: How does it get any worse than sleep apnea?
1: It involves work.
0: Oh, okay. Well, that's how. Well, we'll talk about that next on WROR.

0: 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We're here with you until 10 o'clock, and we're going to go nonstop with the music. No commercials, no breaks or anything like that, starting about 9:15. But now, though, we want to get into, you were saying, LBF, this is like sleep apnea, but worse.
1: Yeah.
0: So what is it?
1: Work.
0: All right.
1: Do you ever get like an email and like that happens to you? You're like, your breath feels off and you feel like a little bit like lightheaded.
0: Okay.
1: And you just feel like, I don't know, just like you can't breathe.
0: Sure. I've gotten texts that are like that, probably more than emails, but absolutely. I've received emails that
1: you're
0: dealing
1: with email apnea.
0: Oh, okay. Okay. So email apnea, not sleep apnea.
1: Yeah. So it's a high stress endeavor. I know this. I hate emails. An anxiety coach. I need one of those. Actually, I could coach anxiety. I'm so good at it.
0: Wait. So there's the anxiety coach who coaches you out of your anxiety.
1: And LBF is like, I'd be like, let me coach you. Do you know what you need to worry about? Okay.
0: Coach sit down. Into anxiety.
1: All right. Email apnea is an informal term used to describe the unconscious tendency for some of us to have temporarily pause our breathing or breathe more shallowly while we're locked into what's happening on our screens. You just find yourself like in a different breathing state because you're stressed out because this could have been a telephone call.
0: Right. Or in some case, because what do they say like about like this meeting could have been an email?
1: Yeah,
0: this email could have been a telephone call. But I feel like, LBF, that's a generational problem, and I'll kind of throw my kids under the bus for this. Is, you know, I will call Cade. So Cade is 17. I will call Cade, and Cade will send the call directly to voicemail and text me and go, "What do you want?" I'm like, "What I want is to effing talk to you. That's why I called you on the effing phone. If I wanted to text you, I would have texted you." But it's something that, like, that younger generation, they just don't talk on the phone.
1: I'm not that young, and I do the same thing.
0: Really? Okay, so it's not exactly a generational thing.
1: No.
0: So you would prefer to text?
1: Phone calls, while more efficient than any other mode of communication,
0: yes,
1: are aggressive.
0: Okay, they can be.
1: If my phone rings, I'm like, ah! It's the equivalent to somebody ringing your doorbell back in the day. Like, it's like just, no, too much one-on-one time. But on the other hand, I don't love an email either, and a text stresses me out, which means I want to be alone.
0: Just leave me.
1: I just want to be left alone.
0: Just let me alone.
1: No, I just, it's too stressful. I don't read the whole email because it's too much.
0: We talked about that a little bit as a joke last week, but you really
1: I literally have told my bosses, I'm like, listen, make sure that everything's like in the first three sentences because I'm not reading the whole email.
0: Okay, so what's the optimal length then?
1: Three sentences? Every email to me should be like a lead in a newspaper, and I'm not talking about a New York Times one. I'm talking about New York Post, Daily News, Boston Herald. Three sentences, who, what, when, where, and why, and that's it. You treat it like a bank robbery. Get in, get out.
0: Okay, then I am from now on, I'm going to make sure that if I am emailing you anything, it is a haiku. I will write it into a haiku for you.
1: Let's make even better. No sonnets here. Haikus only.
0: And that way it's less like work and more like fun.
1: Yeah.
0: Which actually we can use that to dovetail to this next, because this next story that we want to talk to you about, it has kind of a little bit to do with work too.
1: Oh, really?
0: So yeah. So let's get into that next on the ROR Morning Show with LBF and Adam 12.

0: 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The ROR Morning Show with LBF and Adam 12. Trying to make things a little bit better for you. Trying to, you know, make you laugh, keep you informed, keep you entertained every morning. Because, you know, life's tough. We were talking about how work's tough. There's this thing that called email apnea. That's like an actual thing where people get stressful work emails and they're like,
1: stop breathing.
0: And then we kind of dovetailed it with this story about how, like, the people think that the American dream is dying. Or, like, what even is the American dream anymore, LBF? Do we even know?
1: I don't know.
0: Huh?
1: But about half of the adult citizens believe that they will doubt that they will achieve the American dream. So here's the American dream. Okay, let's just like house, kids, car, career, retirement,
0: comfortable
1: vacations,
0: life,
1: like the
0: right?
1: like not too many hurdles, not too many things, healthy, yada yada. That's tough.
0: Yeah,
1: that's tough to get. But you know what I say. And I don't. I'm not sure any president said this when they were inaugurated into the Oval Office and, you know, law of the land. But I would say to every American out there, lower your expectations. Because, I mean, we can still have the American dream. It's just, you know, different. Now, different is nice, but it's not very pretty. So, like, I think that we could redefine the American dream.
0: I think.
1: All right.
0: I agree
1: instead
0: with
1: of
0: you.
1: House, kids, car, whatever, because that's not everybody's jam. My sister does. Like, she would live in a studio apartment. She's like, I don't really need a house. I don't want that sort of thing.
0: Sure.
1: It's not. So don't. You don't have to be a cookie cutter American dream person. My American dream.
0: Yeah.
1: More dresses with pockets.
0: Ooh.
1: All right. I would like. Also, if we're going to talk about clothes, I would like women to have just universal sizes instead of the guesswork that involves shopping. That's my American dream.
0: So what is that? What does it must be like for you? I mean, that's not something I've experienced as a man.
1: If you walked into my closet and all these clothes would fit, you would find dresses and pants and things like that in five different sizes because you never know what you're going to get depending on the store.
0: That's nonsense.
1: An Ann Taylor pant is not an Abercrombie and Fitch pant.
0: No.
1: And I've done the research.
0: So this, the overall theme here is that, okay, so if the traditional idea of the American dream seems to be unattainable and dying, that's okay because we can just take and say, you know what? That was someone else's idea of the American dream. And we can even drill back down into that a little bit more and go, where does that even come from? You know, what's the origin of that? It's not someone else's dream. Someone else's dream, not mine. So yeah, why don't we make up our own dreams?
1: Yes. And no one cares about your dreams, but you can make them up.
0: Yeah, but you make up your own dreams and you can go and achieve them and you make it attainable like that, you know, like more dresses with pockets.
1: Hey, Hollywood, what's your dream? What's yours?
0: What's mine? A simple life. That is mine. I'm much like your sister in that I could live, you know, in a maybe not a studio apartment, but like a tiny house because I like to be outside. As you know, I like to be outside.
1: Yeah.
0: Outdoor cat versus the indoor cat.
1: Yeah, you and I are very different when it comes to that sort of thing.
0: Yes.
1: I want a lot of storage space and you don't.
0: I don't want stuff to put in the storage space.
1: Yeah, I would like chlorine in my water and you want fresh water.
0: That's right. That's right. Walden Pond is beckoning. You know what we're going to do?
1: I'm going to call you the Swamp Thing.
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0: 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It's the ROR Morning Show with LBF and Adam 12. And the new guy hit the wrong button at the wrong time, so we got to do traffic now, LBF.
1: Oh,
0: if you could take
1: right.
0: care of that, I'd appreciate
1: no
0: that.
1: No problem. Well, a couple problems out there. In Milton, the crash right lane's blocked. Expressway northbound at Granite Ave. There's a crash in Newton, Mass Pike eastbound before the on-ramp onto Route 16. Road construction in Cambridge. Left lane's closed. Memorial Drive both eastbound and westbound at River Street. And then a crash reported in Chelmsford. Route 3 southbound at exit 81A. 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
0: And coming up, we have a story that was so upsetting to our producer, Aaron, it made him respond this way.
2: You're a phony! Hey, everybody! This guy's a great big phony!
0: What is going on, LBF?
1: The mayor of Flavortown needs to be impeached. The most shocking Food Network scandal next.
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0: 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What did you say? What did you say, LBF? The mayor of Flavortown needs to be impeached.
1: Yeah.
0: What happened?
1: Guy Fieri. Fieri?
0: Yes. Fieri. Yes, Fieri.
1: Even his name annoys me. Anyway, obviously he owns the Food Network at this point because all you get is,
0: Diners, Drive-Ins, and Dives and all that stuff. Yeah.
1: Well, some guy with a lot of time on his hand named Dr. Spaghetti, that's my kind of doctor, by the way.
0: Indeed.
1: Went through a bunch of his videos and claims the Food Network star rarely swallows the food we see him tasting on camera. He did like a Zapruder tape where he chews briefly, uses camera cuts to spit the food out off screen, and then sometimes appears to stash the food in his cheeks while talking.
0: Fascinating stuff. And Aaron, you were kind of the person who tipped us off on this. You're a big fan of Guy Fieri.
2: Yep.
0: This is breaking your heart a little bit.
2: It kind of really is, because it feels like that whole career has been a sham.
0: Yeah.
2: And he's, I can separate the two. I can separate Guy, the show, Guy, what he's done for restaurants in the area.
0: Of course, because he's done a ton.
2: Exactly.
0: Yeah, especially over the pandemic, he helped a lot of places out.
2: Exactly, but this one infuriates me so much because you're a big guy. So if you're
1: he'd
2: not,
1: be really big.
2: Exactly. Yeah. So what do you do? Like, illegitimate.
0: So do you think, LBF, that like, okay, so I mean, his job is to do these TV shows where he's going and he's tasting all this food. I think back to Adam, I'm forgetting his last name, but the guy that hosted Man vs. Food. Whatever his name was. But he had to stop hosting the show because now he was doing food challenges. That's a different animal altogether.
1: Yes.
0: But the point being that if it is your job to be eating all the time, that is going to eventually have an effect on your body. So maybe that's where Guy Fieri's, when maybe that's where it's coming
1: I'm
0: in.
1: I'm putting that work, but whatever.
0: Yeah, like, right, but it can't be. I think he
1: probably has to be very mindful of what he eats. But I just am like, that there are other people on the Food Network who definitely don't eat their food. Like Giada De Laurentiis does not eat her food.
0: Right.
1: Never trust a skinny chef. These are the rules to live by.
0: That is a good rule for life. I do like that rule. Never trust a skinny chef.
1: My girl Ina Garten.
0: Yes.
1: Never.
0: Oh, she's
1: never spit out her food.
0: Absolutely.
1: She is a woman to love.
0: But yes, keep an eye on that Dr. Spaghetti, because when Aaron pulled that video up and showed it to us, we were like, wow. Like, you do look at it slow down, and it is. There's a lot of sleight of hands and a lot of camera trickery.
1: I mean, to be honest, there's a lot of Guy Fieri's food I'd want to spit out too.
0: You said you like the trash can nachos.
1: It stopped there.
2: They're delicious.
0: You're not a fan of anything else?
1: It's a little over the top.
0: You know, I like going to the main diner on Route 1 because he was there once and you get to see his photo over the main diner.
1: I like
0: cool.
1: The places that he loves.
0: Yeah.
1: His food?
0: Yeah.
1: I think he's always looking for ideas when he goes out.
0: Aaron?
2: You know who swallows? Gordon Ramsay.
0: Yeah.
2: Gordon
0: Absolutely
2: Ramsay
0: he does. Absolutely. He's a guy that you can get behind.
2: Yep.
0: Just don't get on his bad side or he'll yell at you.
1: No, and he doesn't pay his taxes either, but that's a whole different story.
0: Get into that later on. Oh, actually, what we're going to be doing here at 9:15 is kicking off 2 hours nonstop favorites from the 80s, 90s, and more.
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1: No.
0: Well, all right, to hell with you. For anyone that is, really cool thing happening in the night sky tonight. And last night, tonight, Jupiter, Venus, and Mercury are all in a line. So if you wait for it to get dark enough and you cast your eyes skyward, you'll get a nice little, you'll get some heavenly bodies, LBF.
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It's Gino. There goes Journey, and I spy with my little eye. Tickets to see Journey, either the Providence or the Boston show, both on the WROR app right now if you've got it.

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They say about half of the train tickets for the first five matches have already been sold.

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Same thing tomorrow. 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

Dougie in Dorchester says, you always play You Give Love a Bad Name, but you never play Bad Medicine. It's my favorite Bon Jovi song. I never play it, huh? Well, let's fix that. 105.7 WROR. 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

It's just been a miserable season for Red Sox fans. They lost again last night down in Tampa. 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

95.7 WROR, 80s, 90s, and more variety. So they said, hey, Adam 12, do you want to fill in for J-Bo Jones this afternoon? I said, well, I'm the new morning co-host on WROR. Do I get to just basically turn the afternoon show into a commercial for my morning show? And they said, yes. So I said, yes. So here's Billy Joel on WROR.

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It's Adam 12 in for J-Bo Jones. Yeah, J-Bo's taking a vacation day today, and I just started last week with LBF co-hosting the ROR morning show. So I said, what the heck? 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

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I've got a keyword coming up. When you hear it, you'll punch it in. 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

What's up is this? 90 minutes of nonstop favorites underway as of now on 105.7 WROR, 80s, 90s, and more variety. Why does this voice not sound like J-Bo Jones? Because it's not J-Bo Jones. It's me, Adam 12. I co-host the ROR Morning Show now. I'm in for J-Bo Jones this afternoon, keeping it commercial-free for a very, very, very long time on this Tuesday afternoon, with Prince on the way and the Bangles on the way and a 90s one-hit wonder that I think you will enjoy. All after New Order.

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Yeah, but it's Tuesday, but it is manic because it's Adam 12 in for J-Bo Jones on 105.7 WROR. I had promised the 90s one-hit wonder for you, and I have it for you right here. This is Chumbawamba's Tub Thumping. Sing along.

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I am in for J-Bo Jones, and I have Lionel Richie and Van Halen following Fleetwood Mac.

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Adam 12 in for J. Bo Jones. And all week long, five times a day, you get keywords that could score you tickets to see Santana with the Doobie Brothers. You're going to get another one coming up right around 5 o'clock on 105.7 WROR.

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Adam 12 in for J-Bo Jones with, oh, wait a minute, you know this song from scrolling on your Instagram and your TikTok, and it comes up with all those, like, what did you do in the 90s videos? 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

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It's Adam 12 in for J-Bo Jones this afternoon. It's Adam 12 co-hosting ROR Mornings with LBF. That's the big change. 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

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Adam 12. 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